Last evening, please contact the police. The serious crash unit has carried out a scene examination and inquiries are ongoing. Momentum is growing behind a plan to bring passenger trains to Canterbury with local councils, the government and private sector all on board. Environment Canterbury, the regional council and funding earmarked for feasibility study into whether existing corridors could support passenger services. The Greater Christchurch Partnership Plan is investing how the region will accommodate growth with roughly 500,000 people today to more than 700,000 by 2050, while planning for a possible future population of 1 million people. Well, trams used to work very well in Christchurch. They did in Dunedin. They were perfect. Why not just go back to light rail and extend it out to those other outer suburbs? Don't think you want great big heavy engines and carriages coming down the line. Why not just a properly purpose-built tram lines? Well, they've just done it in so many other cities around the world. The closest to us here at the moment is Sydney, as well as the Gold Coast tram systems. And boy, they work all right. Rural confidence is holding steady out there on New Zealand farms and orchards, but a new survey shows rising input costs are overshadowing good commodity pricing. In August, 450 farmers took part in a survey by research agency Kantar, commissioned by Rabobank. Most, just over half, expected agri-economic conditions to remain the same this year, while 30% expected improvement and 16% predicted a downturn. Horticulturalists topped the list as the most optimistic about their businesses, taking over the spot from sheep and beef in the survey from last quarter. Chief Executive Todd Charteris said those with a positive outlook attributed rising commodity prices, overseas markets and increasing demand. It's great to see the ongoing confidence out there in the rural economy, he said. It's the ninth quarter in a row that has positive confidence levels really driven by strong commodity prices and certainly good optimism. The cause of the foul odour that wafted over Papamoa and Aratiki from Mount Maunganui wastewater treatment plant in June will remain a mystery. At the end of June, residents from the area took to social media describing the odour as super disgusting, saying it smelled as if sewage had seeped into their homes. The Tauranga City Council confirmed soon after that it was linked to operational issues at the plant. Environment Program leader, that's Jim Summers, said at the time there had been a discharge into sewer network that had disrupted the biological processes used to treat wastewater, triggering strong smells across surrounding suburbs. Some said that then that the council was unlikely to find out the exact cause of that awful odour. Oh well, next Sunday we're about to lose an hour's sleep, and the twice yearly ritual of changing our clocks is a surprisingly strange history. Well, at 2 a.m. next Sunday, September the 27th, New Zealand will move their clocks forward an hour. That means one less hour in bed that weekend and potentially a few days of disrupted sleep as our body clocks catch up and we try and figure out how to change the clock on the oven and or in the car. And for some people, changing the time is a much, much bigger job. Jamie McKinnon is a clockmaker and the owner of Precision Watch Company in Auckland. He looks after more than 100 clocks in his shop. There's hundreds of them, just hundreds, he said. It's also his job to change 22 public clocks around Auckland and Northland. I don't know why we go through this ritual twice a year on and off. For goodness sake, put that on and leave it on. Why we go through this nonsense? Can you imagine the cost generated for people that run on timetables such as airlines and trains and buses and what have you? The cost of reprinting their schedules all the time, their timetables, and all the other stuff that's related around time. Why is it that we have people who think this is wonderful

0: making threats and claiming there's more he could have included in his new book about the king, but chose not to. Earl Spencer repeated allegations from it in a TV interview, including the then Prince Charles saying his sister would soon be forgotten following her death. He says he had a duty to write the memoir. Jenny Bonds, a former royal correspondent.
1: A lot of people have accused him of just profiteering here, and he said that's the last thing on his mind, and so we must believe him on that. I think one way he could help us believe him completely is perhaps he donated all the profits from the book to Diana's charity.
0: Buckingham Palace previously said grief can cloud reason. A new national task force is being set up to tackle hatred and abuse towards women. It'll bring together different groups, experts and councils, with the Equalities Minister saying tackling misogyny should be everyone's responsibility. Police have made a second murder arrest after a woman's remains were found 7 years after disappearing. Bones were discovered in shrubland in Feltham in West London in August after a wildfire the previous week. Polls have closed in Russia's first parliamentary election since the invasion of Ukraine in 2022. An exit poll reported by state media is projecting a convincing win from the Kremlin-backed United Russia Party. In sport, Manchester United's 1-1 Premier League draw at Fulham saw them escape defeat with a deflected last-gasp Mateus Cunha equaliser. But former captain and pundit Gary Neville has condemned the worst 10 minutes he says he's ever seen from a United side.
2: They were absolutely mannequins. I've never seen a Manchester United team for 15 minutes walk around out of possession as much as that. Fulham had 46 passes in the first couple of minutes of the game to get a chance. 46 passes, Fulham against Manchester United.
0: Manchester City topped the table by 3 points after a fifth straight league win, 5-3 over Sunderland, and Celtic have suffered 3 straight defeats in all competitions. It's after losing 1-0 at home to Rangers in the Scottish Premiership. That's the latest. I'm Cam Hall.
3: That was Mallinside News, where you can get the latest in local, national and international news.
4: The weather for tomorrow, that is Tuesday, partly cloudy with the chance of the odd passing shower. Westerlies turning southerly from afternoon. 18 degrees, an overnight low of 11. Wednesday, mainly fine. Showers from morning, southwesterlies, 15 degrees with an overnight low of 5. And Thursday, fine, southerlies turning westerly, 14 degrees with an overnight low of 7. And the weather for today, that is Monday, cloud increasing with isolated showers, westerlies, 16 degrees with an overnight low of 12.

If you need a key cut or a new battery in your watch, the cobbler at Hillary Square, Orewa, or their shop at 15 Customs Street in the city, just four shops down from Queen Street, they have the skill and the knowledge to ensure you complete satisfaction with their workmanship and service. 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
1: The weather for tomorrow, that is Tuesday, partly cloudy with the chance of the odd passing shower. Westerlies turning southerly from afternoon. 18 degrees, an overnight low of 11. Wednesday, mainly fine. Showers from morning, southwesterlies, 15 degrees with an overnight low of 5. And Thursday, fine. Southerlies turning westerly, 14 degrees with an overnight low of 7. And the weather for today, that is Monday, cloud increasing with isolated showers, westerlies, 16 degrees with an overnight low of 12.

If I can hold you one day more, you've got the look of someone who is

Every profession has a member that stands out. And if you're looking for an acupuncturist who stands out not only in years and years of experience, but years and years of doing it right, there is Ivan Pivak. Now, Ivan Pivak, he is out at Glendene, and his service to the public with acupuncture is without a doubt probably recognised as one of the best, so much so that he's won all the awards that makes him the best. And acupuncture releases endorphins from the brain, which makes it particularly effective in the treatment of pain. Now, many conditions can be successfully treated by acupuncture, and they're including things like headaches and migraines and facial pain, allergies, asthma, sciatica, arthritis pain, sports injuries, weight loss, nicotine addiction, insomnia, and tennis elbow. And who else than Ivan Pivak? Oh yes, and by the way, he did his training in Hong Kong. In contact Ivan on 836-3220, that's 836-3220, and his surgery is out at 4271 Great North Road, Glendene, Auckland. That's at 4271 Great North Road, Glendene, Auckland. Ivan Pivak.

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2: From the Sky News Centre at 1, Princess Diana's brothers repeated an allegation made in his new book that the then Prince Charles said his sister would be forgotten soon enough following her death in 1997.
3: I'm not sure I can say exactly what went through my mind, but I really was so stunned. And I just, after a stunned silence, I said, "I cannot believe you just said that." And I hung up on him.
2: Speaking to the BBC, Earl Spencer says it followed what he calls a rant about her funeral. He claims to know more about the king he's chosen not to include. Buckingham Palace previously said grief can colour memory in ways others don't recognise. The head of Girl Guiding says she welcomes the opportunity to bring girls' experience and perspectives into discussions with the government around tackling gender-based violence. A national task force has been launched. The Liberal Democrats wanted to see Andy Burnham step up active preparations for war. Its defence spokesperson thinks the UK urgently needs a network of volunteers it can call upon in the event of an attack. The government's promising defence decisions in next year's spending review. Homes have been evacuated near a hotel in Kent that caught fire. There are concerns the grand burst-in on Folkestone's harbour front could have structural damage. In sport, Rangers cut the gap on Scottish Premiership leaders Celtic to 2 points with a 1-0 win at their old firm rivals. It's the second Derby victory in 8 days for Derek McInnes's men, who came out on top in last Sunday's League Cup quarter-final.
4: It's not easy coming here, or the circumstances you're under and what you face. We knew we would have to overcome a Celtic team who are a bit wounded at the minute, and coming here and winning has nae been par for the course for them for a long time, but I thought we played with a lot of confidence.
2: And Manchester City leads the Premier League by 3 points thanks to a 5-3 victory over Sunderland. Liverpool the sixth after a 1-0 win at Bournemouth. And Manchester United sit 12th after they equalised late to draw 1-1 at Fulham. That's the latest. I'm Cam Hall.
5: The weather for tomorrow, that is Tuesday, partly cloudy with the chance of the odd passing shower. Westerlies turning southerly from afternoon. 18 degrees, an overnight low of 11. Wednesday, mainly fine, showers from morning, southwesterlies 15 degrees with an overnight low of 5. And Thursday, fine, southerlies turning westerly, 14 degrees with an overnight low of 7. And the weather for today, that is Monday, cloud increasing with isolated showers, westerlies 16 degrees with an overnight low of 12.

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1: And here is the Sky News from London.
2: From the Sky News Centre at 2, specialist courts for rape and sexual offences will be rolled out across England and Wales within 2 years. Trial dates will also be fixed from next month to try to prevent delays. The government's announcement of the changes credited Labour MP Charlotte Nicholls. She waived her anonymity as a rape victim to tell the Commons in March that she waited more than 1,000 days to go to court.
3: Every single one of those days was agony, made worse by having a role in public life that meant that the mental health consequences of my trauma were played out in public.
2: Princess Diana's brother says Harry and Meghan's media treatment echoes what happened to his sister. Earl Spencer's described press coverage of the Duke and Duchess of Sussex as a cancerous influence on their life. Police have made a second murder arrest after a woman's remains were found 7 years after disappearing. Bones were discovered in an area of shrubland in Feltham in West London in August after a wildfire the previous week. A Russian exit poll is projecting a convincing win for the ruling United Russia Party, backed by Vladimir Putin. Votes have been cast for the past 3 days in the first parliamentary election since the 2022 invasion of Ukraine. In sport, Manchester United rescued a 1-1 draw at Fulham in the Premier League to avoid a third straight defeat in all competitions. Mateus Cunha scored in the 89th minute for the visitors. Boss Michael Carrick was impressed with how they responded to going behind to an own goal.
4: The boys could have thought, you know, it's one of those days and it's gone against us, but I really liked the reaction. The way we finished the game and come back into the game would be easy for that game to go in another direction. So, And we nearly won it at the end.
2: Early leaders Manchester City got past Sunderland 5-3 to maintain their winning start. Liverpool beat Bournemouth 1-0. And Rangers got a 1-0 win at rivals Celtic in the Scottish Premiership. They're 2 points off the top of the table. That's the latest. I'm Cam Hall.
5: The weather for tomorrow, that is Tuesday, partly cloudy with the chance of the odd passing shower. Westerlies turning southerly from afternoon. 18 degrees, an overnight low of 11. Wednesday, mainly fine. Showers from morning, southwesterlies, 15 degrees with an overnight low of 5. And Thursday, fine. Southerlies turning westerly, 14 degrees with an overnight low of 7. And the weather for today, that is Monday, cloud increasing with isolated showers, westerlies. 16 degrees with an overnight low of 12.

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How does one describe an acupuncturist? 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
1: The weather for tomorrow, that is Tuesday, partly cloudy with the chance of the odd passing shower. Westerlies turning southerly from afternoon. 18 degrees, an overnight low of 11. Wednesday, mainly fine. Showers from morning, southwesterlies 15 degrees with an overnight low of 5. And Thursday, fine. Southerlies turning westerly, 14 degrees with an overnight low of 7. And the weather for today, that is Monday, cloud increasing with isolated showers, westerlies 16 degrees with an overnight low of 12.

0: It is now time for Listener's Corner, where we once again look at the good, the bad, and the ugly issues brought to our attention by our listeners. There are always plenty of ugly and bad issues, but please advise us also of the good happenings around our region. We wish to recognise those groups and individuals who help and assist others.
1: Now, if you're honest with yourself, you've got to agree that Debbie Packer and the Maori Party is plain and simply hopelessly useless. She is a gravy train trotter through and through. Parliament is an absolute joke whilst those like her sit in it. The scribble chins have to go. They're a mockery of ordinary Maori. As for Jackson, he is a Maori elite personified, ripping off the ordinary Maori as he and his mate Tamahere rake in the cash. They despise their people, so heaven knows how they can claim to speak for them. It's just not her that is befitting of that phrase, plain and simply useless. It's the whole brigand of the openly racist reprobates to a boil that needs lancing, and the sooner the better. Their behaviour is not only unbecoming of Parliament, but borderline seditious. The upcoming election is key to the direction New Zealand will take in the near future, and I find it absolutely abhorrent, as well as frightening, that close to half of this country, they just cannot see the iceberg ahead. The stupidity and the selfish attitude of the average voter putting a free feed over the good of the country, this just absolutely beggars belief. If the current coalition gets back into power, the most important appointment they make will be Speaker. It's time to clean up Parliament. Their behaviour has become an international embarrassment. Either clean house or lease a local public bar to Baton. The Greens can smoke weed, Te Pāti Māori can wear whatever they bloody well want, say whatever they want, and Hipkins, yeah Hipkins, the COVID Hipkins, can toss sausage rolls at Luxon. The next government needs to appoint a bulldog as Speaker. Kick them out, straighten them up, take no damn nonsense. We need a Speaker that will take no damn nonsense. If one of those variety isn't appointed, standard and behaviour will get worse throughout the next term. To get across the next election line, Labour needs those loud-mouthed, scribble-faced racist louts, not as a thought experiment, as arithmetic. Greens will want their pound, Opportunity will want their cut as well, Tea Party Maori will want the keys to the racial grievance machine, Hipkins will smile on the trail and call it progressive. Imagine, if you will, Labour, the Greens, Tea Party Maori and Opportunity as a coalition. Just imagine it for a moment. One side drops the C word and calls the Speaker the problem. Another side rushes to defend the coalition partner like she already sits in caucus. A third side writes the shopping list as the list that COVID, chippy, will not cost out. A fourth side waits for the hung parliament and names its price. That's not stable government. It's a scrap between absolute idiots and grifters with ministerial warrants.
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myself, we'd like to do a song now that we have never sung before. So this one, you're getting it in the raw state.

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0: Salve l'amore. How about a round of applause for all of these people on stage, ladies and gentlemen? Wonderful musicians and singers.

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1: In broadcasting circles, Mountainside FM is known as the black sheep broadcaster. And I have no problem with that, because the black sheep is sometimes the only one telling the truth.
2: Nearly 50% of teenagers think they were too young when they first received a smartphone, new research has revealed. I'll be like, I have to do an assignment there and I will have to physically put my phone 2 metres away from me so I don't check the notifications, high school student Selena Buckner said. I get distracted easily when I see the notification come through, another student, Mahalia Hami, added. A study from the University of Auckland and the University of Otago says that 44% of teenagers surveyed believe they were given a smartphone far too young, with 64% receiving one between the ages of 11 and 13. It also found teenagers were spending about 4 hours a day on their devices. Meanwhile, 40% said notifications from their smartphones interrupted what they were doing often, very often, or if not all the time. Lead researcher Samantha Marsh said the findings were similar to others linking early smartphone use to increased anxiety, depression, and obesity. Oh, I'm so pleased I was brought up with no phone like that. That's terrible, isn't it? I just think back about growing up, being a teenager from 13 onwards, Bible class, Scouts, bagpipes, badminton, athletics, sailing, even horse riding. And the one activity that always took priority, chasing birds. All good, healthy things, not only for the mental state, but also for your physical state.

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Yes, we here at Mountainside FM are dedicated to playing the music that will make memories.

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0: Good afternoon. It's now 5 o'clock. And here is the Sky News from London.
1: From the Sky News Centre at 5, specialist courts for rape and sexual offences will be rolled out across England and Wales within 2 years. Trial dates will also be fixed from next month to try to prevent delays. The government's announcement of the changes credited Labour MP Charlotte Nicholls. She waived her anonymity as a rape victim to tell the Commons in March that she waited more than 1,000 days to go to court.
2: Every single one of those days was agony, made worse by having a role in public life that meant that the mental health consequences of my trauma were played out in public.
1: Princess Diana's brother says he felt it was his duty to write a new memoir about his sister. He alleges that the then Prince Charles said we'll forget her soon enough following her death in 1997. Buckingham Palace says grief can cloud reason. Health leaders are warning that a sharp decline in organ donation has led to the most challenging period in over a decade. People are being urged to sign the NHS donor register, with family consent falling by almost a fifth over the last 5 years. Specialist nurse Jessica Kemp's encouraging close relatives to talk.
3: I know that it's an incredibly difficult conversation to have, but we're much more likely to actually need an organ transplant than to actually be in a position to become a donor. And so it's really important that we come together. We talk about what organ donation is and what we would want after our death.
1: Residents in Kent evacuated after a fire at a nearby hotel have been told they'll hear from council housing officers today as they hope to return home. There are concerns of structural damage at the Grand Burston in Folkestone. Manchester City lead to the Premier League as the only team with a perfect record going into the international break. They got a 5-3 victory over Sunderland. Liverpool are sixth after a 1-0 win at Bournemouth. And Rangers are just 2 points off the top of the Scottish Premiership. They defeated Celtic 1-0 at Park Head following their 3-0 League Cup triumph at Ibrox the previous Sunday. That's the latest. I'm Cam Hall.
4: The weather for tomorrow, that is Tuesday, partly cloudy with the chance of the odd passing shower. Westerlies turning southerly from afternoon. 18 degrees, an overnight low of 11. Wednesday, mainly fine. Showers from morning, southwesterlies, 15 degrees with an overnight low of 5. And Thursday, fine, southerlies turning westerly, 14 degrees with an overnight low of 7. And the weather for today, that is Monday, cloud increasing with isolated showers, westerlies, 16 degrees with an overnight low of 12.

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2: From the Sky News Centre at 6. Every Crown Court in England and Wales will have at least one courtroom dedicated to hearing rape and sexual offence cases within the next 2 years. Victims will also be offered a private entrance, while trial dates will be fixed from next month. As part of wider government efforts to tackle gender-based violence, a task force was announced yesterday to address misogyny. Rachel Bridge is from a girl guiding group in Derbyshire.
3: We want all girls to know they can do anything, so we want to empower them to speak up. We want them to feel safe and have safe spaces to go to.
2: Health leaders say a sharp decline in organ donations led to the most challenging period for transplants in over a decade. More than 8,700 people are currently waiting for treatment across the UK. Princess Diana's brother says the treatment of the Duke and Duchess of Sussex has echoes of how his sister was dealt with by the media. Earl Spencer says he feels it's his duty to write a memoir about his family. Residents in Kent evacuated after a fire at a nearby hotel have been told they'll hear from council housing officers today as they hope to return home. There are concerns of structural damage at the Grand Burston on Folkestone's harbourfront. Police believe the fire may have been started deliberately. To sport now, where Enzo Maresca has 5 Premier League wins from his first 5 games as Manchester City boss going into the international break. They top the table by 3 points after beating Sunderland 5-3. The Italian is reflecting on an excellent start as Pep Guardiola's successor.
4: The international break is good because we can review what we have done and what we can do better, but at the same time we can relax a little bit more.
2: Liverpool are 6th following a 1-0 victory at Bournemouth. Manchester United boss Michael Carrick's under more pressure after a 1-1 draw at Fulham, which leaves Tottenham bottom. And there's a warning, our supplies of tea are being affected by climate change. Farmers in Kenya say the extreme heat is damaging their harvests. That's the latest. I'm Imani Rana.
5: The weather for tomorrow, that is Tuesday, partly cloudy with the chance of the odd passing shower. Westerlies turning southerly from afternoon, 18 degrees, an overnight low of 11. Wednesday, mainly fine, showers from morning, southwesterlies, 15 degrees with an overnight low of 5. And Thursday, fine, southerlies turning westerly, 14 degrees with an overnight low of 7. And the weather for today, that is Monday, cloud increasing with isolated showers, westerlies, 16 degrees with an overnight low of 12.

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Mountainside FM is more like the radio station that we older listeners were actually brought up with. 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

Are you busy? No worries. You can leave your laundry and pick it up later. No more laundry chores. Just leave your laundry at the Grand Drive laundromat. That's in Orewa, and pick it up later. If you wish to do it yourself, the equipment is fast, modern, and it is new. So the Grand View Laundry at Orewa, open Monday to Saturday. And the time, it's now 6:30.

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Yes, the cobbler shop in Arewa. 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
2: From the Sky News Centre at 7, rape and serious sex offence cases will be given fixed trial dates from October and within 2 years be heard in dedicated courtrooms in England and Wales. Chris Milligan reports.
3: They'll be rolled out across every Crown Court, giving victims private waiting rooms and special entrances. Ministers hope changes to the criminal justice system will put survivors front and centre and encourage more to come forward. Fixed dates rather than floating ones should remove the risk of delays. In 2025, rape cases took an average of 424 days to complete. The Tories say measures to address long waits were overdue.
2: There's a warning the NHS is facing the most challenging period for transplants in over a decade. Health leaders say there's been a sharp decline in organ donation and record numbers of people waiting for a match. Vladimir Putin's party appears to be dominating the vote in Russia's first parliamentary elections since the outbreak of the war in Ukraine. The president claims the results so far show overwhelming support for the invasion. The only party calling for peace has been barred from standing. These people in Moscow tell us what matters to them.
4: From the new one, improvement, so the war ends quickly. That's the most important thing, so our soldiers don't die, neither ours nor theirs.
5: Since our son-in-law is fighting for our country, we want everything to end peacefully, as quick as possible.
2: Cindy Crawford's son, Presley Gerber, has died at the age of 27. The model had been at a rehab facility at the time of his death yesterday. Manchester United have drawn 1-1 against Fulham in the Premier League. Manchester City's 5-3 victory against Sunderland leaves them top of the table going into the international break. And Rangers were 1-0 winners against Celtic in the Scottish Premiership. And nearly one in three UK shoppers are abandoning online purchases over fears of being scammed. Concerns centre around how genuine a website is. That's the latest. I'm Imani Rana.
6: The weather for tomorrow, that is Tuesday, partly cloudy with the chance of the odd passing shower. Westerlies turning southerly from afternoon. 18 degrees, an overnight low of 11. Wednesday, mainly fine. Showers from morning. Southwesterlies, 15 degrees with an overnight low of 5. And Thursday, fine. Southerlies turning westerly, 14 degrees with an overnight low of 7. And the weather for today, that is Monday, cloud increasing with isolated showers, westerlies, 16 degrees with an overnight low of 12.

Yes, it always whispers to me of the days of long ago, when the settlers and the miners fought the crafty Navajo. How the cattle roamed the valley, happy people worked the land. And now everything is covered by the shifting, whispering sands. How the miner left his buckboard, went to work his claim that day. And the burros broke their halters when they thought he'd gone to stay. Wandered far in search of water onto old Sidewinder's well, and there their bones picked clean by buzzards that were circling

the quiet desert air. Of the people and the cattle and the miner lying there. If you want to learn their secret, wander through this quiet land. And I'm sure you will hear the story of the shifting, whispering sands.

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0: Left or wrong, how about you?
1: Baby, you got what it takes.
0: Ain't that so? You dig the rock?
1: I say,
0: cool.
1: Stay out of my spot.
0: Oh, yeah. Oh, yeah. Yeah, I like your spot, though, you know.

0: And the time? It's now 9 o'clock.
1: And here is the Sky News from London.
2: From the Sky News Centre at 9, specialist courts for rape and sexual offences will be rolled out across England and Wales within 2 years. Trial dates will also be fixed from next month to try to prevent delays. The government's announcement of the changes credited Labour MP Charlotte Nicholls. She waived her anonymity as a rape victim to tell the Commons in March that she waited more than 1,000 days to go to court.
3: Every single one of those days was agony, made worse by having a role in public life that meant that the mental health consequences of my trauma were played out in public.
2: People have been urged to join the NHS organ donor register after a sharp dip in the number of those signing up. Health leaders say urgent action is needed to help 8,700 people on the waiting list. Vladimir Putin's United Russia Party is landing early results in the country's first parliamentary elections since the outbreak of the war in Ukraine. The only registered party critical of the 2022 invasion was not allowed to stand. Celtic manager Martin O'Neill admits he's considering his future following yesterday's 1-0 defeat to Rangers in the Scottish Premiership. It was their third straight loss in all competitions and came a week after a 3-0 hammering at Ibrox in the League Cup. The 74-year-old has hinted he may retire.
4: I genuinely will reflect and see. It's a matter of whether I can help the team. Age plays a part. I'll be 110 in 2 years' time, so yeah, it might be time to wrap it up.
2: The defeat means Rangers go second and are only 2 points behind their Glasgow rivals. Enzo Maresca has 5 Premier League wins from his first 5 games as Manchester City boss going into the international break, following a 5-3 victory against Sunderland. Manchester United were held to a 1-1 draw at Fulham. And tea shortages could soon hit UK supermarkets. Farmers in Kenya are warning climate change is damaging crops and cutting their incomes, and Fairtrade's calling on more businesses to pay higher prices for tea. That's the latest. I'm Imani Rana.

This has got to be the saddest day of my life. I called you here today for a bit of bad news. I won't be able to see you anymore because of my obligations and the ties that you have. We've been meeting here every day. And since this is our last day together, I want to hold you just one more time. When you turn and walk away, don't look back. I want to remember you just like this. Let's just kiss and say goodbye.

0: Listen. The time, it's now 10 o'clock. And here is the Sky News from London.
1: From the Sky News Centre at 10. The victims minister says specialist courtrooms just for rape and sexual offences will make a huge difference. They're due to be set up in the next 2 years in England and Wales. As part of wider government efforts to tackle gender-based violence, a task force was announced yesterday to address misogyny. Rachel Bridge is from a girl guiding group in Derbyshire.
2: We want all girls to know they can do anything, so we want to empower them to speak up. We want them to feel safe and have safe spaces to go to.
1: The UK's air traffic control operator says a technical issue is causing disruption to flights. NATS says there's a problem at its Prestwick Centre in Scotland. There are reports of delays at Manchester Airport. Health leaders are warning the NHS is facing the most challenging period for transplants in over 10 years. There are concerns over a sharp decline in organ donation as record numbers of people wait for a match. Elsewhere, the leader of the Liberal Democrats says the UK is failing in maternity care as he announces plans on how he'll make it safe. The party has set out its proposal to plough £600 million into services at its conference in Brighton. New measures would include bringing in one-to-one midwifery for every woman in labour, paid for by a drop in negligence payouts. Sir Ed Davey says it is vital.
3: We're seeing scandal after scandal with women having awful injuries, even losing babies in a maternity service is not fit for purpose. We've got policies to tackle that. So across the board, I think you'll see Liberal Democrats dealing with the problems that people are facing.
1: Germany's Friedrich Merz has described a state election result for his centre-right Christian Democratic Union party as a disaster. He's vowed to stay in office, while the far-right Alternative for Germany party topped the polls. And to sport now, where Manchester United snatched a 1-1 draw against Fulham in the Premier League. Liverpool go into the international break sixth after a 1-0 win at Bournemouth, and Rangers beat Celtic 1-0 in the Scottish Premiership. That's the latest. I'm Imani Rana.

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in a blue cozy light. 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I don't think it's necessary, I should know.

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2: From the Sky News Centre at 11. Flights are being disrupted in Scotland, Northern England and Northern Ireland because of an air traffic control issue. Manchester, Belfast International, Edinburgh and George Best Belfast City airports have seen the most cancellations this morning. 2,000 UK flights were cancelled earlier this month due to a technical fault. Travel correspondent for The Telegraph, Simon Calder, says there are some very long delays.
3: If you're delayed by an hour to or from one of the airports in the northern half of the UK, then you're doing pretty well. I'm seeing delays of up to 4 hours. That is going to build into more cancellations later on during the day.
2: Every Crown Court in England and Wales will get a specialist room for rape and serious sexual offences within 2 years. Victims will be kept apart from defendants and given fixed trial dates, in changes aimed at making the process less traumatic. Vladimir Putin's party has, as expected, done well in Russia's tightly controlled elections. It's claimed nearly 60% of the vote in a contest with little serious competition. The Conservative leader says she wants to reverse a post-Brexit rule change and bring back tax-free shopping for tourists. Kemi Badenoch says if her party returns to power, they'll get rid of the VAT refund scheme from 2021. Real-term spending remains 8% lower than before the pandemic. Shadow Treasury Minister Gareth Davies says it'd be a big push for our economy.
4: We believe that this will result in more money being spent on our high street to the tune of about £4 billion. This is something that we want to see because it helps not just the high street but economic growth and prosperity to support businesses at probably what is a very difficult time.
2: The Lib Dems said they spend £600 million improving maternity care, including one-to-one midwifery for every woman in labour. They say the cost would be covered by reducing payouts when maternity care goes wrong. And Cindy Crawford's son, Presley Gerber, has died at the age of 27. He'd sought treatment for problems with drugs in the months before his death. That's the latest. I'm Imani Rana.

Oh, there'll be times when everything goes wrong. But darling, I won't care if I know you're standing there. No matter what we have to do,

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1: From Feature Story News in the UK, I'm John Beaver. Vladimir Putin's party appears to have dominated the vote in Russia's first parliamentary elections since the outbreak of the war in Ukraine. The president claims the results so far show overwhelming support for the invasion. But critics argue the election was neither free nor fair. International observers have criticised the election process, citing a lack of credible opposition after the Liberal anti-war party was barred from standing. Voting took place under a barrage of airstrikes from Ukraine, who targeted an oil refinery in the Moscow region. Ukrainian President Volodymyr Zelensky has said he'll meet Donald Trump at the UN General Assembly in New York this week, as attempts continue at finding a resolution to the ongoing war. Elections in two German states have resulted in severe losses for the country's ruling Christian Democrats. They're led by Chancellor Friedrich Merz, who is facing pressure to keep the far-right AfD party at bay. There's going to be a major change to the way courts handle rape and serious sexual offences in England and Wales. At least one courtroom in every Crown Court will be dedicated to handling those cases as part of a broader attempt to tackle violence against women and girls. Alex Davis-Jones is the Minister for Victims and Tackling Violence Against Women.
2: That's really, really important because that ensures that we have the specialist measures available in those courtrooms, that where possible these buildings will have separate entrances and exits for victims and survivors so they don't have to bump into the defendant. And we're also working with the judiciary to stop what's known as floating trials. So this is where these cases aren't given a dedicated date or time and they're just slotted in whenever there's availability. And that's really, really bad and problematic for these types of cases because it doesn't give certainty to the victims or the defendant.
1: US and Chinese officials have discussed creating a communication channel for AI concerns ahead of a high-stakes summit on Thursday in Washington between US President Donald Trump and his Chinese counterpart Xi Jinping. The announcement follows recent warnings by AI industry leaders that humans could lose control of the technology. Laura Westbrook reports from Hong Kong.
3: U.S. Treasury Secretary Scott Bessent says the U.S. had proposed creating a notification mechanism to deal with AI incidents related to national security and that the AI dialogue would help establish a shared vision of common goals and common threats. It follows talks with Chinese Vice Premier He Lifeng in New York on Sunday. Chinese state media described the talks as candid, in-depth and constructive. U.S. Trade Representative Jameson Greer says the two sides had also formalized a board of trade that they had discussed when U.S. President Donald Trump met Chinese leader Xi Jinping in May in Beijing. The U.S. president is set to welcome Xi Jinping in the U.S. ahead of a summit that will include a state dinner for the Chinese leader. The visit marks the first meeting between the leaders on U.S. soil since 2017.
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1: And here is the Sky News from London.
2: From the Sky News Centre at 1. The Transport Secretary says engineers have fixed the problem following an air traffic control issue that's cancelled and delayed flights. It's affected airports in Scotland, Northern Ireland and Northern England. Operator NATS says it's down to a connectivity problem unrelated to the massive software fault less than 2 weeks ago. Former air traffic controller Michelle Robson says it'll take time to get back to normal.
3: It takes for about a while to wind back up again to the full rate of flow for aircraft, so unfortunately, this ends up with a knock-on effect with people on delayed flights being further delayed, and they all have to get a slot when it's very busy. So we will see some disruption for a while.
2: Rape and sexual assault cases will be dealt with in specialist courtrooms under new government plans to tackle violence against women and girls. Every Crown Court in England and Wales is being promised at least one dedicated facility, with trials getting a fixed date. Survivors will also be offered a private entrance. Justice Secretary Alex Norris says the plans will put victims first.
4: At the moment, 40% of rape and sexual offences cases fall over or don't get to trial when they're supposed to. The interventions we're putting in place, which help victims, which help witnesses through that process, will mean more effective running of those trials and in turn help us with efficiency in the court system.
2: Helen Jenner's just been named as the leader of Reform UK in Wales. It follows the arrest and resignation of Dan Thomas. President Putin's United Russia parties retained its decisive majority in the National Parliament. It was a tightly controlled poll, though, which excluded most candidates who oppose Moscow's war in Ukraine. Southport killer Axel Rudakabana allegedly threw boiling water mixed with sugar at a prison officer last May. He faces 4 charges, including attempted grievous bodily harm, and is due at the Old Bailey next month. And Brooklyn Peltz Beckham and Paris Hilton are among those who have been remembering model Presley Gerber. The son of supermodel Cindy Crawford died in a rehab facility yesterday. That's the latest. I'm Imani Rana.

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This is the community radio station for the Tamaki area down through to South Auckland. Hope you're enjoying the music we're playing. We're not here to satisfy the music wish of the young people. We're here to try and fill that gap with that beautiful music for those people who are a little bit older in our community who still appreciate good music.

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1: And here is the Sky News from London.
2: From the Sky News Centre at 2. The body which runs air traffic across the UK has apologised for a second problem in less than 2 weeks. It's affecting flights into and out of Scotland, Northern Ireland and Northern England, causing cancellations and delays. The connectivity issue's now been fixed, but disruptions expected. Travel agent Richard Slater says things like this cause widespread upheaval.
3: It's not just the passengers, it's the travel agents, the airlines, the tour operators, the hoteliers. There's a big effect. And I don't think the government are putting the full pressure on the system. I think the government needs to take as much responsibility as NATS.
2: Alterations to the way courts handle rape and serious sexual offences in England and Wales have been welcomed by the Victims Minister. Alex Davis-Jones has called violence against women and girls a national epidemic.

0: councillor. We've now got six Liberal Democrat MPs in Devon. That's not happened since the 1920s. I happen to know Julian Brazil. We've rarely seen eye to eye, so all I would say is we're going to build on the success we've had.
1: The German Chancellor has vowed to stay in office. Friedrich Merz has admitted disastrous state election results saw the far right make significant gains. And police have uncovered the UK's largest ever stash of fake vinyl records. The man behind the scam's been jailed for 3.5 years. That's the latest. I'm Faye De Silver.

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He said, Noah, I want you to build an ark, and I want you to build it big and strong. Build it 300 cubicle long.

0: where to die. 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He said, look ahead, Noah, the rain's done stopped, and I want you to land on the mountaintop. He showed Noah a rainbow sign.
1: It won't be rain, but fire next time.
0: Rain.

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I buy a wedding ring for your finger? Well, in the meantime, let me tell you that I love you. Ebonezera, Signorina, kiss me good.

howdy, that's me. 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

Good morning. It's now 5 o'clock, and this is a special big 5 o'clock call to the Mountainside FM 5 o'clock club. Good morning.

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1: Oh, what's your name?
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0: Well, how did you guess?
1: When I go to sleep,

0: Well, this is where I live.
1: Well, could I see you again sometime?
0: Maybe.
1: How about Saturday night?
0: Well...
1: Shall I pick you up at 8?
0: Okay.
1: Oh, boy, that's a date.
0: Bye now.

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1: From Feature Story News in Brussels, I'm William Denslow. Close to 2 million people are under an evacuation order as a powerful typhoon hits Japan. Japan's meteorological agency warns that there's an imminent threat to life and for people to seek safety immediately. The Democratic Republic of Congo has begun vaccinating frontline health workers against Ebola as the outbreak continues to spread. The vaccine being used hasn't been fully approved, but has shown good results in previous outbreaks. Isabel Nakiria reports.
2: Health workers are confident it could help protect thousands in DRC's Ituri province from the deadly virus that has so far claimed over 3,600 lives. The World Health Organization says in very serious situations like this, the law allows them to use such a product even when it's not approved for use. 50,000 doses are being given to frontline health workers, while the remaining 20,000 doses will be used in clinical trials.
1: All three former Pakistani Prime Minister Imran Khan's sisters are now in detention in the eastern city of Lahore after police arrested two more of his siblings overnight Monday. Hira Mustafa, reporting from Islamabad, says the Pakistani government's been stepping up security measures in the capital ahead of a planned march, with authorities in Punjab also enforcing a ban on public gatherings.
3: Islamabad streets have been lined with shipping containers ahead of planned protests this week. Pakistani government says the demonstrations could harm the country and that the authorities take measures to prevent disruption. Imran Khan was removed from office in 2022 after losing a parliamentary no-confidence vote, which he says was orchestrated by the country's powerful military, a charge the army denies.
1: US and Chinese officials discuss creating a communications channel for AI concerns ahead of a high-stakes summit on Thursday in Washington between US President Donald Trump and his Chinese counterpart Xi Jinping. The announcement follows recent warnings by AI industry leaders that humans could lose control of the technology without a slowdown in research. Laura Westbrook reports from Hong Kong.
4: U.S. Treasury Secretary Scott Bessent says the U.S. had proposed creating a notification mechanism to deal with AI incidents related to national security, and that the AI dialogue would help establish a shared vision of common goals and common threats. It follows talks with Chinese Vice Premier He Lifeng in New York on Sunday. Chinese state media described the talks as candid, in-depth and constructive.
1: And German Chancellor Friedrich Merz his CDU party has suffered another defeat in local elections. It was another good showing for the far-right Alternative for Germany, or AfD, following a victory in Saxony-Anhalt earlier this month. From bureaus worldwide, this is FSN.
0: The weather for today, and that is Tuesday, the 22nd of September. Isolated showers becoming widespread for a time this afternoon, showers clearing as fine spells develop by evening. Westerlies turning stronger southerly this afternoon. Expect 19 degrees, an overnight low of 11, and the sun will set at 18 minutes past 6. And the weather for tomorrow, that's Wednesday, mainly fine. A risk of the odd passing shower in the morning. Southwesterlies with 16 degrees and an overnight low of 4. Thursday, a fine day with southeasterlies. 15 degrees with an overnight low of 7, and Friday, fine, then a few showers developing by evening. Southwesterlies, 16 degrees with an overnight low of 9. And the weather for today, that is Tuesday, isolated showers becoming widespread for a time this afternoon. Showers will then clear to fine spells as from evening. Westerlies turning stronger southerly this afternoon. 19 degrees with an overnight low of 11. The current reading is the barometric pressure, 1,016 millibars and stable. The outside temperature, 14 degrees. We have a humidity of 70% with a moderate westerly wind. The hottest place in New Zealand currently, New Plymouth, 15 degrees. Coldest, Alexander, minus 1 degree. Windiest Castle Point, 59 kilometres an hour, and the wettest is Darfield, 2.4 millimetres of rain. And the outside temperature currently for Greater Auckland, 14 degrees.

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2: From the Sky News Centre at 6. The dance teacher stabbed in the Southport attack has condemned hospital bosses for failing to reveal her medical records had been accessed inappropriately. Leanne Lucas says she believes the NHS Trust withheld the news because they hoped it would never come out. She's told us she wants to see safeguards.
3: Real regulations, real policies, real legislations, potentially a law that says, you know what, if you're going to open someone's files and you're going to repeatedly do it, I'm sorry, you cannot work in this role anymore.
2: The Trust has apologised, adding a decision was taken not to inform the patients because of the potential psychological impacts. There's fresh pressure on the head of the UK's air traffic control system. A second issue at NATS in under 2 weeks has disrupted flights in Scotland, Northern Ireland and parts of England. The connectivity issue's been fixed, but disruption's continuing. Here's travel agent Richard Slater.
4: It's not just the passengers, it's the travel agents, the airlines, the tour operators, the hoteliers. There's a big effect. And I don't think the government are putting the full pressure on the system. I think the government needs to take as much responsibility as NATS.
2: Every Crown Court in England and Wales will have a dedicated facility to hear rape and sexual assault cases. A fixed trial date's also being promised. The government says it wants to put victims first. Cleveland police have arrested 12 people in early morning raids in and around Middlesbrough. The force is cracking down on drug dealing and organised crime weeks after the A66 crash in which 7 people were killed. Donald Trump's battle with the media has escalated. Some organisations are refusing to cover the president's events today, whilst CNN, MS Now and Politico are suing his administration for being banned from the White House. And England's Nations League preparations have been disrupted with 5 withdrawals from the squad. Declan Rice and Cole Palmer are among those missing upcoming matches. That's the latest. I'm Faye De Silva.
1: That was Mountainside News, where you can get the latest in local, national and international news.
0: The weather for today, and that is Tuesday, the 22nd of September. Isolated showers becoming widespread for a time this afternoon. Showers clearing as fine spells develop by evening. Westerlies turning stronger southerly this afternoon. Expect 19 degrees, an overnight low of 11, and the sun will set at 18 minutes past 6. And the weather for tomorrow, that's Wednesday, mainly fine. Risk of the odd passing shower in the morning. Southwesterlies with 16 degrees and an overnight low of 4. Thursday, a fine day with southeasterlies, 15 degrees with an overnight low of 7. And Friday, fine with a few showers developing by evening. Southwesterlies, 16 degrees with an overnight low of 9. And the weather for today, that is Tuesday, isolate showers becoming widespread for a time this afternoon. Showers will then clear to fine spells as from evening. Westerlies turning stronger southerly this afternoon. 19 degrees with an overnight low of 11. The current reading is the barometric pressure, 1016 millibars and stable. The outside temperature, 14 degrees. We have a humidity of 70% with a moderate westerly wind. The hottest place in New Zealand currently, New Plymouth, 15 degrees. Coldest, Alexander, -1 degree. Windiest, Castle Point, 59 kilometres an hour. And the wettest is Darfield, 2.4 millimetres of rain. And the outside temperature currently for Greater Auckland, 14 degrees.

0: Rhonda Vincent, Darren, and Mama Carolyn. That is just wonderful. Wow, what harmonies.
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0: Just a little reminder that daylight saving starts this weekend, so make sure you put your clocks forward 1 hour before you go to bed on Saturday night.
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1: BBC News with Chris Barrow. Major television networks in the United States say they're boycotting their pulled coverage of the White House in protest at the Trump administration's decision to ban three media outlets. CNN, MS Now and Politico are suing the White House in response. The pool is a material-sharing arrangement allowing a small group of reporters to represent the larger press corps. Our chief North America correspondent Gary O'Donoghue says the situation has turned into a standoff.
2: Donald Trump really likes being on TV, having his events televised and sent around the world, and does a lot of it, more than any other president has done. And so if there isn't this kind of coverage, this video coverage in particular, there will be print, there will be photographs, there will be radio, but if there isn't this television coverage, that starves him of one of the things he likes the most. So we'll see what they do. They may try and institute some kind of coverage of their own.
1: A judge investigating the wife of Spain's Prime Minister, Pedro Sanchez, for alleged irregularities in her business dealings has ordered her to stand trial. Begoña Gómez denies any wrongdoing. No date has been set yet for the trial. Guy Hedgeco reports from Madrid.
3: The investigating magistrate alleges that Begoña Gómez took advantage of her position as the Prime Minister's wife to advance her own career and business dealings. He has charged her with influence peddling and misuse of funds. This is just one of several judicial probes into people who are close to the left-wing administration of Pedro Sanchez. His allies have defended Ms. Gómez, claiming that the case against her is riddled with irregularities and is part of a campaign by the political right to destabilise the socialist-led minority government.
1: A powerful typhoon that's passing Japan's eastern coast is bringing major disruption. Eight places have seen local records broken for rainfall over the past 24 hours, with one of them seeing more than 37 centimetres. From Tokyo, Karumi Mori reports.
4: At the height of the storm, more than 1.9 million people in Tokyo and surrounding regions were ordered to evacuate, with authorities telling residents to protect their lives and seek shelter. Transport was also brought to a standstill. The storm also disrupted major events, including the Asian Games and a video games convention in Tokyo. The rain eased late into the evening, but the storm has left a trail of flooding and landslides, with some people abandoning their cars on the roads and homes severely damaged.
1: Nearly 500 people have been arrested in a major transatlantic operation against criminal gangs. Belgian police, which are coordinating the operation, say drugs, firearms and ammunition were seized, mainly in Latin America. The majority of the arrests were in Costa Rica, where officers targeted a network accused of sending vast amounts of drugs to Europe. This is the world news from the BBC. The US Treasury Secretary has said all Iranian airlines will be shut down on September the 23rd due to the pressure of US sanctions, which are due to come into effect on that date. Scott Bessent said the threat of secondary sanctions on air services providers would cause the shutdown, which is part of the US switch to economic rather than military warfare against Iran. Mr. Bessent was speaking after holding talks with the Chinese vice premier on Sunday. He said the US was having positive discussions with China's financial authorities on compliance with Washington's sanctions on Tehran. Several sources say that Yemen's president has asked Donald Trump for US support in the escalating conflict with the Houthis. The sources say Mr. Trump gave no direct promise of military support to Rashad al-Alami during a phone call on Sunday. The Saudi-backed government in Yemen is recognised internationally, but only controls part of the country. Washington has also rebuffed requests for support from the Saudis against the Houthis, who are backed by Iran. The Red Sea Film Festival in Saudi Arabia has announced it's postponing this year's event amid growing security concerns in the region. The event's organisers did not link the move to renewed conflict between Saudi Arabia and the Houthis in Yemen, nor to the Iran war. Personal items that belonged to the late French film star and animal rights activist Brigitte Bardot are being sold at auction. The nearly 300-item collection from her Paris and Saint-Tropez homes include portraits, toiletries, as well as a flamenco guitar and a black tutu. The auctioneer, Alexandre Million, says it's no surprise why the items were so popular.
5: Each object, in its own way, reflects Brigitte Bardot's extreme simplicity. But that's the value of a legend. What value do we place on an object when it comes from a legend?
1: Bardot died in December at the age of 91. And that's the latest world news from the BBC.
6: The weather for today, and that is Tuesday, the 22nd of September. Isolated showers becoming widespread for a time this afternoon. Showers clearing as fine spells develop by evening. Westerlies turning stronger, southerly this afternoon. Expect 19 degrees, an overnight low of 11, and the sun will set at 18 minutes past 6. And the weather for tomorrow, that's Wednesday, mainly fine. A risk of the odd passing shower in the morning. Southwesterlies with 16 degrees and an overnight low of 4. Thursday, a fine day with southeasterlies, 15 degrees with an overnight low of 7. And Friday, fine, then a few showers developing by evening. Southwesterlies, 16 degrees with an overnight low of 9. And the weather for today, that is Tuesday, isolated showers becoming widespread for a time this afternoon. Showers will then clear to fine spells as from evening. Westerlies turning stronger southerly this afternoon. 19 degrees with an overnight low of 11. The current reading is the barometric pressure, 1,016 millibars and stable. The outside temperature, 14 degrees. We have a humidity of 70% with a moderate westerly wind. The hottest place in New Zealand currently, New Plymouth, 15 degrees. Coldest, Alexander, minus 1 degree. Windiest, Castle Point, 59 kilometres an hour. And the wettest is Darfield, 2.4 millimetres of rain. And the outside temperature currently for Greater Auckland, 14 degrees.

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1: A court has suppressed the names of two 19-year-olds charged with badly injuring a young child in Southland. Emergency services were called to a property in Otata shortly after 7 p.m. on Sunday night. The child was taken to Southland Hospital, where they remain in a critical condition. The man and woman have appeared before Judge Russell Walker at the Invercargill District Court, charged with wounding with intent to cause grievous bodily harm. Court documents say the injuries were caused between the 28th of August and Sunday the 20th of September. The pair did not enter a plea and will remain in custody until their next court appearance, which is expected in October. They have interim main suppression.

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1: Six staff at the Paheatua Medical Centre have resigned amid growing concern around extreme workloads and patient safety. Almost 5,000 patients depend on a clinic in the Tararua district, but over the past 2 years, 81 staff have resigned from the Tararua Health Group, allegedly unsafe workloads and dangerously long wait times for appointments and tests. Registered nurse Mark Emerson resigned along with five of his colleagues yesterday afternoon. He told the press he was sick at the decision, but also relieved the matter had come to the nation's attention. As nurses, we do try. We will run ourselves ragged until you get the job done, but it's certainly not safe for the patients. It's not safe for the staff. It is not psychologically so. Transport officials are investigating the death of a person reportedly hit by a heritage train in Te Awamutu on Sunday night. A Glenbrook Vintage Railway train reportedly struck a person at about 6:20 p.m. at Te Awamutu Station, according to the Transport Accident Investigation Commission. Chief Investigator Louise Cook said a team was now gathering evidence in this case. Our investigators will focus initially on establishing actually what did happen and identifying any evidence that could assist the inquiry. Our first priority is to gather evidence while it is available. That includes examining the train and the scene and speaking with people who witnessed the accident or who were in fact involved. Hundreds of people have been aboard that steam service, which was travelling from Glenbrook east of Pukekohe to National Park and back. One passenger said she heard people yelling, "Stop, stop, stop," as the train left the station before it came to a halt. It was seconds only, she said. The NRL has been urged to come down hard on supporters who pepper referee Ashley Klein with projectiles as the league's integrity unit investigates the ugly aftermath of Newcastle's semi-final win over the Warriors. Vision from Eden Park after full time in the Knights' 12-10 victory showed Klein being hit with a raft of bottles, cups and rubbish as he walked from the field. The footage shows Klein having to be protected by security as fans abused the veteran referee and projectiles rained down on him. Well, before the game even started, people said the chances of the Warriors winning this game with this fellow Klein being the referee was pretty remote. Understand that Klein is well known to be a gambler. I believe that he gambles a lot on sport. So I wonder.
0: And here is the Sky News from London.
2: From the Sky News Centre at 7. The head of the UK's air traffic control systems facing further backlash. A second issue at NATS in under 2 weeks has seen flights delayed or cancelled in Scotland, Northern Ireland and parts of England. The connectivity problem's been resolved, but disruptions ongoing, including for this passenger at Edinburgh Airport, who's faced repeated delays.
3: We actually physically got on the plane and then they told us on the plane. We sat there for 30 minutes and they took us off the plane back to the waiting area. And I sat there for 2 hours, two and a half hours, and then reboarded the plane. But when I got back on the plane, they then told me that they'd missed their slot to take off.
2: Meanwhile, many flights in the US have been grounded by communication issues with air traffic control. Busy airports on the East Coast are affected, including in Boston and New York. The dance teacher who survived the Southport stabbings is accusing hospital bosses of keeping her in the dark over a data breach. Leanne Lucas and other patients had their medical records inappropriately accessed by staff. She's told us there's been a cover-up since 2024.
4: Well, we found out almost 2 years on. They knew that our files had been looked at in 2024. They knew. One of the parts of this that hurts me the most is all of their meetings and conversations they've been having in these last 2 years of how do we not let them know.
2: The Trust has apologised for the breach. Teachers in Northern Ireland are due to begin industrial action over workloads. Talks between unions and the Department of Education have failed to reach an agreement. Southern Water has been handed another multi-million pound fine over sewage pollution in Kent. It's been ordered to pay £2.4 million for harming the environment around Faversham and Whitstable between 2019 and 2021. And Scotland have suffered a double injury blow with Kieran Tierney and Kenny McLean pulling out of their Nations League squad. Christine Montgomery's been promoted from the under-21 team. That's the latest. I'm Faye De Silva.
0: That was Mountainside News, where you can get the latest in local, national and international news.
1: The weather for today, and that is Tuesday, the 22nd of September. Isolated showers becoming widespread for a time this afternoon. Showers clearing as fine spells develop by evening. Westerlies turning stronger southerly this afternoon. Expect 19 degrees, an overnight low of 11, and the sun will set at 18 minutes past 6. That sewing machine, yes, that sewing machine you have owned and used for years, probably still has a lot of life left in it, but it probably needs a good mechanical clean and lubrication with some minor adjustments to have it working again exactly as it should. Sewing machine sales on the corner of Pakuranga Road and Botany Road, down the driveway behind the hairdressers, is the authorised sales and service agent for all of the top sewing machine brands, and that's including commercial equipment. So, sewing machine and sales, give them a ring, 021 1757 027. That is 021 175 7027. Or call out to Sewing Machine and Sales on the corner of Pakuranga Road and Botany Road, down the drive behind the hairdresser. And the weather for tomorrow, that's Wednesday, mainly fine. Risk of the odd passing shower in the morning. Southwesterlies with 16 degrees and an overnight low of 4. Thursday, a fine day with southeasterlies, 15 degrees with an overnight low of 7. And Friday, fine with a few showers developing by evening. Southwesterlies, 16 degrees with an overnight low of 9. And the weather for today, that is Tuesday, isolated showers becoming widespread for a time this afternoon. Showers will then clear to fine spells as from evening. Westerlies turning stronger southerly this afternoon. 19 degrees with an overnight low of 11. The current readings, the barometric pressure, 1,016 millibars and stable. The outside temperature, 14 degrees. We have a humidity of 70% with a moderate westerly wind. The hottest place in New Zealand currently, New Plymouth, 15 degrees. Coldest, Alexander, minus 1 degree. Windiest, Castle Point, 59 kilometres an hour. And the wettest is Darfield, 2.4 millimetres of rain. And the outside temperature currently for Greater Auckland, 14 degrees.

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to you. 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
1: The weather for today, and that is Tuesday, the 22nd of September. Isolated showers becoming widespread for a time this afternoon. Showers clearing as fine spells develop by evening. Westerlies turning stronger, southerly this afternoon. Expect 19 degrees, an overnight low of 11, and the sun will set at 18 minutes past 6. And the weather for tomorrow, that's Wednesday, mainly fine. A risk of the odd passing shower in the morning. Southwesterlies with 16 degrees and an overnight low of 4. Thursday, a fine day with southeasterlies, 15 degrees with an overnight low of 7. And Friday, fine, then a few showers developing by evening. Southwesterlies, 16 degrees with an overnight low of 9. And the weather for today, that is Tuesday, isolate showers becoming widespread for a time this afternoon. Showers will then clear to fine spells as from evening. Westerlies turning stronger southerly this afternoon. 19 degrees with an overnight low of 11. The current reading is the barometric pressure, 1016 millibars and stable. The outside temperature, 14 degrees. We have a humidity of 70% with a moderate westerly wind. The hottest place in New Zealand currently, New Plymouth, 15 degrees. Coldest, Alexander, minus 1 degree. Windiest, Castle Point, 59 kilometres an hour. And the wettest is Darfield, 2.4 millimetres of rain. And the outside temperature currently for Greater Auckland, 14 degrees.

Just a little reminder that daylight saving starts this weekend, so make sure you put your clocks forward 1 hour before you go to bed on Saturday night.

Well, I'm getting tired now. I gotta get some sleep now. I guess I've been worried much too long.

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2: A court has suppressed the names of two 19-year-olds charged with badly injuring a young child in Southland. Emergency services were called to a property in Otata shortly after 7 p.m. on Sunday night. The child was taken to Southland Hospital, where they remain in a critical condition. The man and woman have appeared before Judge Russell Walker at the Invercargill District Court, charged with wounding with intent to cause grievous bodily harm. Court documents say the injuries were caused between the 28th of August and Sunday the 20th of September. The pair did not enter a plea and will remain in custody until their next court appearance, which is expected in October. They have interim main suppression. Keeley motorists are being hit with another sharp rise at the pump, with petrol and diesel jumping nearly 30 cents a litre since the start of September, as renewed turmoil in the Middle East threatens any prospect of a quick relief. The national average for 91 and diesel have jumped to $3.30 and $3.04 respectively in the past 28 days. $3 a litre is a mental barrier. Waitomo Chief Executive Simon Pahum said that volatility and return since the start of August added about 25 cents a litre to 91 and 35 cents to diesel. It's pushing us to and above the $3 mark, which is a real mental barrier. Above $3, we start to see demand destruction and volume does soften quite a bit. Drivers were stretching every dollar and changing how they shopped, he said. Obviously, $20 doesn't buy you what $20 did a month ago, so people are using what they've got when they can and when they need to. Otherwise, they're looking at alternatives or just simply staying at home. Auckland's passenger rail network has recorded its busiest week ever during the first 7 days of the City Rail Link services, with more than 500,000 boardings, beating a record that has stood since 2019. A total of 528,000 train boardings were logged between Sunday, September the 13th, and Saturday, the September the 19th, topping the previous 7 day record of 504,000. In the week before City Rail Link opened, the network recorded 325,000 boardings, meaning usage jumped by around 62% in the space of a week after the new trains were introduced. With AT becoming solely focused on delivering public transport services from this week, we have an opportunity to build on the strong result, attract more people onto the network, and ensure Auckland gets the full value from this investment. A hotel was evacuated with road closures in place in central Dunedin following a suspected gas leak yesterday afternoon. Foreign Emergency said the crews from St Kilda, Lookout Point, Roslyn, Dunedin and Willowbank responded to a suspected gas leak at the Scenic Hotel Dunedin City on Princess Street. That was about 3 o'clock yesterday afternoon. On arrival, they found a faulty transformer was producing gas. Fenn said the Scenic Hotel was evacuated and nearby roads were closed while crews worked at that scene. There were no reports of injuries.
0: And here is the Sky News from London.
3: From the Sky News Centre at 8, Downing Street has declined to back the head of the UK's air traffic control provider. A second incident in under 2 weeks has disrupted flights in Scotland, Northern Ireland and parts of England. The connectivity issue was resolved fairly quickly, but disruptions lasted for longer. Edinburgh Airport was affected as Scotland's First Minister John Swinney praised a £500 million investment there.
4: It's very regrettable there's been an issue about the air traffic control system today, but it demonstrates the importance of all organisations, and particularly the air traffic control system, having resilience, being able to withstand issues in the systems so that people can rely on the services that are being provided.
3: Meanwhile, communication issues have grounded flights on America's East Coast. A backup fibre line's been accidentally severed. The dance teacher stabbed in the Southport attack has condemned hospital bosses for failing to reveal her medical records had been accessed inappropriately. Leanne Lucas says she believes the NHS Trust withheld the news because they hoped it would never come out. She's told us she wants to see safeguards.
5: Real regulations, real policies, real legislations, potentially a law that says, you know what, if you're going to open someone's files and you're going to repeatedly do it, I'm sorry, you cannot work in this role anymore.
3: The Trust has apologised. The Prime Minister says specialist courtrooms for rape and sexual offences cases in England and Wales will improve prosecution rates. Fixed trial dates are also being promised. A number of American news organisations aren't covering Donald Trump's events today as his battle against fake news escalates. CNN, MS Now and Politico are suing his administration for being banned from the White House. And Spain's manager has been rewarded for winning this year's World Cup. Luis de la Fuente has signed a 6-year contract extension. That's the latest. I'm Faye De Silva.
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2: The weather for today, and that is Tuesday, the 22nd of September. Isolated showers becoming widespread for a time this afternoon. Showers clearing as fine spells develop by evening. Westerlies turning stronger southerly this afternoon. Expect 19 degrees, an overnight low of 11, and the sun will set at 18 minutes past 6. And the weather for tomorrow, that's Wednesday, mainly fine, a risk of the odd passing shower in the morning. Southwesterlies with 16 degrees and an overnight low of 4. Thursday, a fine day with southeasterlies, 15 degrees with an overnight low of 7, and Friday, fine, then a few showers developing by evening. Southwesterlies, 16 degrees with an overnight low of 9. And the weather for today, that is Tuesday, isolated showers becoming widespread for a time this afternoon. Showers will then clear to fine spells as from evening. Westerlies turning stronger southerly this afternoon. 19 degrees with an overnight low of 11. The current reading is the barometric pressure, 1,016 millibars and stable. The outside temperature, 14 degrees. We have a humidity of 70% with a moderate westerly wind. The hottest place in New Zealand currently, New Plymouth, 15 degrees. Coldest, Alexander, minus 1 degree. Windiest Castle Point, 59 kilometres an hour, and the wettest is Darfield, 2.4 millimetres of rain. And the outside temperature currently for Greater Auckland, 14 degrees.

Just a reminder, the daylight saving takes effect this Sunday. So when you go to bed on Saturday night, you put your clocks forward 1 hour.

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1: From Feature Story News in Washington, I'm Nick Harper. All five major US TV networks are declining to provide pool camera coverage of US President Donald Trump's trip to the United Nations General Assembly. It comes after the White House barred CNN from its assigned pool duties. The president is due to address the UN Assembly on Tuesday before holding a bilateral meeting with leaders of Persian Gulf Arab states to discuss the next phase of the war with Iran. FSN's Mitch McCann reports from the UN in New York.
2: On the sidelines of the general debate tomorrow, Donald Trump is also expected to meet with Gulf leaders as he talks about the next stage in the conflict in Iran. But also he may meet with Volodymyr Zelensky from Ukraine to talk about ending the war in there that has been going for more than 4 years now. And there's also some reporting that suggests Donald Trump is open to meeting Iranian President Masoud Pezeshkian on the sidelines of the UN General Assembly. That would be extraordinary if that were to happen. Donald Trump says he is open to it. So plenty of bilateral events and smaller events today and tomorrow.
1: Meanwhile, China has formally confirmed that President Xi Jinping will pay a state visit to the US this week, the first such visit to Washington in more than a decade. The main focus of Thursday's bilateral meeting with Donald Trump is likely to be whether the two leaders will signal an extension to a trade truce that was struck last year but runs out in November. All three sisters of jailed former Pakistani Prime Minister Imran Khan have filed petitions challenging their 30-day detention. They were arrested on Sunday, the detentions coming ahead of a planned march on Islamabad by Khan's party on the 27th of September. From where FSN's Hira Mustafa sends this report.
3: Pakistani officials believe that Imran Khan's sisters were actively engaging with the party workers, and they were mobilizing the supporters and workers to march towards Islamabad to demand the release of former Prime Minister Imran Khan. But they cannot allow this to happen.
1: Advanced Micro Devices has become the latest chip maker to reach $1 trillion in market capitalization. It gave a boost to Wall Street during Monday's trading session. FSN's James Goodison has more from New York.
4: It's been a good day for Wall Street. All of the main indexes rose. AI gains really powering that. The S&P 500 posted four new 52-week highs, and the Nasdaq composite recorded 30 new highs. US markets, of course, recovering from the sell-off after those doomsday warnings we've been discussing. But investors really focused at this point on signs that spending on developing AI technology is expanding. Chip companies really reaping the rewards. Intel and Micro have both gained today. Advanced Micro Devices also became the latest chip maker to reach $1 trillion.
1: From bureaus worldwide, this is FSN.
5: The weather for today, and that is Tuesday, the 22nd of September. Isolated showers becoming widespread for a time this afternoon. Showers clearing as fine spells develop by evening. Westerlies turning stronger southerly this afternoon. Expect 19 degrees, an overnight low of 11, and the sun will set at 18 minutes past 6. And the weather for tomorrow, that's Wednesday, mainly fine, a risk of the odd passing shower in the morning, southwesterlies with 16 degrees and an overnight low of 4. Thursday, a fine day with southeasterlies, 15 degrees with an overnight low of 7, and Friday, fine, then a few showers developing by evening. Southwesterlies, 16 degrees with an overnight low. For today, that is Tuesday, isolated showers becoming widespread for a time this afternoon. Showers will then clear to fine spells as from evening. Westerlies turning stronger southerly this afternoon. 19 degrees with an overnight low of 11. The current reading is the barometric pressure, 1,016 millibars and stable. The outside temperature, 14 degrees. We have a humidity of 70% with a moderate westerly wind. The hottest place in New Zealand currently, New Plymouth, 15 degrees. Coldest, Alexander, minus 1 degree. Windiest Castle Point, 59 kilometres an hour, and the wettest is Darfield, 2.4 millimetres of rain. And the outside temperature currently for Greater Auckland, 14 degrees.

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1: A stolen car parked on yellow lines in West Auckland has led police to a man hiding under a bed and a modified shotgun stashed in the guitar case, with two people now due to face court. On Sunday morning, a police unit spotted the vehicle parked on Hill Crescent in Newland, and checks showed it had been reported stolen in August. Acting Inspector Nick Solder said further inquiries revealed the number plates had been changed and the person linked to those plates was wanted for a bail breach. Officers searched the vehicle and have then found several documents in relation to another woman who had a warrant to arrest, Salter said. A short time later, officers made inquiries at a nearby address and a search of the property was undertaken. Salter said officers found a man hiding under a bed. He was quickly taken to custody without incident. A further search also located a modified single-hand grip 12-gauge shotgun inside a guitar case, as well as live ammunition. A 43-year-old woman is due to appear in the Waitakere District Court charged with unlawful possession of a restricted weapon and unlawful possession of ammunition, and a 23-year-old man charged with contravening a protection order and willful damage will also appear in court. TSB has been warned by the financial markets for charging fees on business cheque transactions that were not subject to fees according to its own terms and conditions. Between the 30th of November 2017 and the 20th of November 2023, TSB charged a 25-cent fee on some business cheques transactions that should not have attracted it. The error affected 7,309 customer accounts. TSB has paid back a total of $1.73 million, which covers the fees, related interest and charges, and compensation for the use of that money over time. Fair enough, as the cheques were still in use. Yeah, they used to charge, all banks, which I think, were charging 25 cent, what they call handling fee. So every time you took cheques in to lodge into your bank account, they charge you 25 cents a cheque to actually handle it into the system. Mind you, that's probably the reason I haven't written a cheque, I suppose. Most people, I haven't written a cheque for 8 or 9 years. That was the last time I think I threw my chequebooks away. And remember the nonsense. It used to give you, a 3 or a 5 day clearance on a cheque. Eh? Gee, the banks were incredibly they were pushy back then and they're pushy now, aren't they? 3 days to have a cheque cleared? And they had computers operating pretty efficiently back then. Tea Party Māori have unveiled a $3.1 billion plan. The Tea Party Māori, that pack of biggest twits that ever walked, they've unveiled a $3.1 billion plan. And who is going to provide this $3.1 billion for their kai sovereignty? Promising tax credits, the Community Kai Fund, and funding for Māori-owned supermarkets if elected. And who's going to support that? Who's going to pay for it? Through their taxes? Is us hard-working, ordinary, everyday people out here. Tea Party Māori will be the biggest pack of mugs. And that's what they are. Scribble chin mugs. The party said the policy sets out a path of kai dependency. I hate that word. The party said the policy sets out a path from food dependency to food sovereignty and would deliver immediate cost of living relief by investing in Māori and community food production and ownership. Well, what's wrong with them doing it now? Hey, why aren't they out there now in their potato and kumara fields like they used to? Why aren't they there doing that now? Oh, talk to a scribble chin and they can't explain anything. Honestly, I don't care whether you're Māori, whether you're white, whether you're black, whether you're pink, whether you're Thai, whether you're Cambodian, whether you're Chinese. What do you think when you have a bunch of mugs like the Tea Party Māori who are trying to get $3.1 billion out of your backpack's pocket so they can build supermarkets for Maori? Eh? Are you the same as me? Fed up with them? Sick of them? Don't really want to know anything about them? I tell you what, if anyone came for a job, I don't really care what colour they are. I don't care whether they're Maori or not. I employ quite a few Maori, actually. But if they tell me openly that they are on the Maori roll or they are members or they support Tea Party Maori, the chances of them getting a job would be pretty remote. Who would want a packer? Who would want a half-wit like that working for you? Would you trust them? I don't think so. Kiwi motorists are being hit with another sharp rise at the pump, with petrol and diesel jumping nearly 30 cents a litre since the start of September, as renewed turmoil in the Middle East threatens any prospect of a quick relief. The national average for 91 and diesel have jumped to $3.30 and $3.04 respectively in the past 28 days. $3 a litre is a mental barrier. Waitomo Chief Executive Simon Pahum said that volatility and return since the start of August added about 25 cents a litre to 91 and 35 cents to diesel. It's pushing us to and above the $3 mark, which is a real mental barrier. Above $3, we start to see demand destruction and volume does soften quite a bit. Drivers were stretching every dollar and changing how they shopped, he said. Obviously, $20 doesn't buy you what $20 did a month ago, so people are using what they've got when they can and when they need to. Otherwise, they're looking at alternatives or just simply staying at home.
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2: From the Sky News Centre at 9. Major news organisations in the US are refusing to broadcast coverage of the president's events today. CNN, MS Now and Politico are already suing Donald Trump's administration after he accused them of reporting fake news and banned them from the White House. Vice President J.D. Vance denies the move is an attack on press freedom and free speech.
3: He's not banning media outlets. What he's doing is saying, we're not going to give you special access to the White House if you engage in what is effectively propaganda. We have to remember, those three outlets account about 92% of the stories that they have on the President of the United States, on the administration, are negative.
2: Ryanair's renewed its call for the head of the UK's air traffic control body to resign or be fired. Flights in and out of Northern Ireland, Scotland and parts of England have been affected by a second issue in under a fortnight. The dance teacher who survived the Southport attacks, so she was kept in the dark about a data breach because hospital bosses wanted to keep it quiet. The NHS Trust has apologised for staff accessing the medical records of Leanne Lucas and other patients. The Prime Minister says the scales of justice must be rebalanced with victims put first. Specialist courtrooms to deal with rape and sexual offences are being promised in England and Wales over the next 2 years. There'll also be fixed trial dates. Kirsty Bremelow, chair of the Bar Council, says there needs to be a focus on pre-court delays.
4: The criminal justice system's had so many cuts to it. Budgets down by 23% over the last 14 years. There needs to be focus on other reforms, such as looking at the time that it takes to investigate cases.
2: Nigel Farage is calling Reform's new leader in Wales a determined campaigner. Helen Jenner replaces Dan Thomas, who's resigned following his recent arrest. He denies wrongdoing. And England's Nations League preparations have been disrupted. Declan Rice and Cole Palmer are among five to withdraw from the squad. That's the latest. I'm Faye De Silva.
0: That was Mountainside News, where you can get the latest in local, national and international news.
1: The weather for today, and that is Tuesday, the 22nd of September. Isolated showers becoming widespread for a time this afternoon. Showers clearing as fine spells develop by evening. Westerlies turning stronger southerly this afternoon. Expect 19 degrees, an overnight low of 11, and the sun will set at 18 minutes past 6. And the weather for tomorrow, that's Wednesday, mainly fine. A risk of the odd passing shower in the morning. Southwesterlies with 16 degrees and an overnight low of 4. Thursday, a fine day with southeasterlies. 15 degrees with an overnight low of 7, and Friday fine with a few showers developing by evening. Southwesterlies, 16 degrees with an overnight low of 9. And the weather for today, that is Tuesday, isolate showers becoming widespread for a time this afternoon. Showers will then clear to fine spells as from evening. Westerlies turning stronger southerly this afternoon. 19 degrees with an overnight low of 11.

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'Cause you know, I rode a freight train north to Detroit City. And after all these years, I find I've just been wasting my time. So I just think I'll take old Charlie Pride, put him on a southbound freight and ride. I'm going back to the loved ones, the ones that I left waiting so far behind.

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1: In broadcasting circles, Mountainside FM is known as the black sheep broadcaster. And I have no problem with that, because the black sheep is sometimes the only one telling the truth.
2: ACT policies, when first introduced by the coup leader Roger Douglas in the 1980s, were introduced with absolute disregard for New Zealand and New Zealanders. Last election, with Seymour's bad handling of the Act wanting the treaty principles made clear, again with an absolute disaster, leaving us facing the treaty warriors marching to Wellington in protest. Act has a history of bullet-the-gate policy implications, and even the sell-off of assets of the 1980s was an absolute disaster. All we heard was these assets are costing taxpayers a fortune, so they would best be owned and operated by public domain. But from day one, these non-profit, government-owned entities and the like, even though judged by Douglas and his fish and chip brigade as pointless and useless, were offered to their mates at bargain basement prices. A coalition between ACT and New Zealand First would probably lead to a disastrous result, and I would expect ACT, if able to sell off assets to their mates, would soon be subtly using the coup methods against New Zealand First, as they displayed against David Longhi. What happened when a small coalition partner believes its ideological program is more important than the political stability of the coalition implementing it? Well, I tell you what happens. A party like ACT would play their ideological libertarian globalist claptrap to the fullest without even considering the damage to New Zealand that they are actually inflicting.

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0: It is now time for Listener's Corner, where we once again look at the good, the bad, and the ugly issues brought to our attention by our listeners. There are always plenty of ugly and bad issues, but please advise us also of the good happenings around our region. We wish to recognise those groups and individuals who help and assist others.
1: Now, there's been a lot of discussion about the Grand Coalition. The possibility of a National Labour Grand Coalition is a plausible source of political anxiety, particularly for voters who see the two major parties are increasingly similar on some issues while disagreeing sharply on others. There is a useful distinction, though. Talk of a Grand Coalition does not mean one is actually being negotiated. Recent reports show the idea has been discussed publicly, but there are also substantial political and ideological obstacles to it. It is hard to believe that New Zealand is in a political position to create a grand coalition with Labour and National. What a nightmare scenario. Neither Labour nor National really are fit to run a fish and chip shop, let alone a country. New Zealand First and ACT would probably be the best grand coalition. Is this one of the reasons that many of us are experiencing sleepless nights? What makes the present situation interesting is the fragmentation of the vote. Recent polling has had both National and Labour below 30%, while ACT and New Zealand First remain significant parties. National and Labour continue losing support to smaller parties, so the very parties they regard as peripheral could become the ones determining who governs. So the hypothetical ACT New Zealand First combination raises a different question, not whether the two major parties could put their differences aside, but whether the smaller parties could become sufficiently influential to determine the shape of the next government. And there is an important MMP point here. The largest party does not automatically get to form the government. What matters is which grouping can dominate the competence of Parliament. That was demonstrated dramatically in 2017 when National had the largest vote share, but Labour and New Zealand First formed a government with Green confidence and supply. One must remember New Zealand First supporters would have preferred a National New Zealand First coalition, but that silly Billy English, influenced by Rodney Hyde's hatred for New Zealand First, actually convinced the shoe salesman English from agreeing to a coalition with New Zealand First. If National and Labour continue losing support to the smaller parties, the very parties they regard as peripheral could become the ones determining who actually will govern. That is probably a more interesting way of looking at the current situation than simply asking whether National or Labour will be the largest party. And there's another wrinkle. Labour has explicitly ruled out ACT, while its campaign chair has described New Zealand First as highly unlikely, rather than completing ruling it out. Winston Peters, meanwhile, has publicly rejected the idea of New Zealand First governing with Labour. So yes, I can see why the thought produces some sleepless nights, not because a National Labour Grand Coalition is inevitable, but because MMP can produce governing arrangements that are very different from what the voters may expect when they go in and cast their two votes. The nightmare isn't necessarily who wins the election. Under MMP, the real question is who ends up holding the keys to the beehive.
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1: Kiwi Motors are being hit with another sharp rise at the pump, with petrol and diesel jumping nearly 30 cents a litre since the start of September, as renewed turmoil in the Middle East threatens any prospect of a quick relief. The national average for 91 and diesel have jumped to $3.30 and $3.04 respectively in the past 28 days. $3 a litre is a mental barrier. Waitomo Chief Executive Simon Paham said that volatility and return since the start of August added about 25 cents a litre to 91 and 35 cents to diesel. It's pushing us to and above the $3 mark, which is a real mental barrier. Above $3, we start to see demand destruction and volume does soften quite a bit. Drivers were stretching every dollar and changing how they shopped, he said. Obviously, $20 doesn't buy you what $20 did a month ago, so people are using what they've got when they can and when they need to. Otherwise, they're looking at alternatives or just simply staying at home. Auckland's passenger rail network has recorded its busiest week ever during the first 7 days of the City Rail Link services, with more than 500,000 boardings, beating a record that has stood since 2019. A total of 528,000 train boardings were logged between Sunday, September the 13th, and Saturday, the September the 19th, topping the previous 7 day record of 504,000. In the week before City Rail Link opened, the network recorded 325,000 boardings, meaning usage jumped by around 62% in the space of a week after the new trains were introduced. With AT becoming solely focused on delivering public transport services from this week, we have an opportunity to build on the strong result, attract more people onto the network, and ensure Auckland gets the full value from this investment. A hotel was evacuated with road closures in place in central Dunedin following a suspected gas leak yesterday afternoon. Foreign Emergency said the crews from St Kilda, Lookout Point, Roslyn, Dunedin and Willowbank responded to a suspected gas leak at the Scenic Hotel Dunedin City on Princess Street. That was about 3 o'clock yesterday afternoon. On arrival, they found a faulty transformer was producing gas. Fenn said the Scenic Hotel was evacuated and nearby roads were closed while crews worked at that scene. There were no reports of injuries. An incident involving two Air New Zealand pilots in the United States has been reported to the Civil Aviation Authority. The CAA would not comment further, saying the airline was responsible for employment matters relating to its staff, and CAA cannot comment on those matters. The aviation watchdog says it considers information brought to its attention and determine whether any regulatory action is required. The statement by CAA stems from a public post in which allegations are made about an altercation between two pilots on a flight to San Francisco earlier this month. Air New Zealand refused to comment when details of the public post was put to them, telling Radio News, "We don't have anything to add on this one." The post alleges a heated verbal disagreement erupted in the cockpit, which became a physical altercation between the pilots in their hotel in San Francisco. Passengers reported flight disruptions as a result, with flight departures from San Francisco to Auckland on September the 6th and the 7th being cancelled. According to the online post, which was put to Air New Zealand, passengers were told that the pilots scheduled to operate their flight were no longer able to operate that service.
0: And here is the Sky News from London.
2: From the Sky News Centre at 10. The head of the UK's air traffic control system is facing further backlash with fresh calls to go. A second issue at NATS in under 2 weeks has seen flights delayed or cancelled in Scotland, Northern Ireland and parts of England. The connectivity problem's been resolved, but disruptions ongoing, including for this passenger at Edinburgh Airport, who's faced repeated delays.
3: We actually physically got on the plane, and then they told us on the plane. We sat there for 30 minutes, then they took us off the plane, back to the waiting area, and I sat there for two and a half hours, and then reboarded the plane. But when I got back on the plane, they then told me that they'd missed their slot to take off.
2: Meanwhile, communication issues have grounded flights on America's East Coast. A backup fibre line's been accidentally severed. The dance teacher who survived the Southport stabbings is accusing hospital bosses of keeping her in the dark over a data breach. Leanne Lucas and other patients had their medical records inappropriately accessed by staff. She's told us there's been a cover-up.
4: But we found out almost 2 years on. They knew that our files had been looked at in 2024. They knew. One of the parts of this that hurts me the most is all of their meetings and conversations they've been having in these last 2 years of how do we not let them know.
2: The Trust has apologised for the breach. Cleveland police have arrested 12 people in early morning raids in and around Middlesbrough. The force is trying to crack down on drug dealing and organised crime weeks after the A66 crash. Donald Trump's tensions with the media have intensified. Some organisations have refused to cover the president's events today as three outlets he's banned from the White House file a lawsuit. And FIFA president Gianni Infantino's written to member associations saying he's open to an independent review of world football's governing body. He's faced calls to step down after failing with a plan to sell stakes in the World Cup. That's the latest. I'm Faye De Silva.
0: That was Mountainside News, where you can get the latest in local, national and international news.
1: The weather for today, and that is Tuesday, the 22nd of September. Isolated showers becoming widespread for a time this afternoon. Showers clearing as fine spells develop by evening. Westerlies turning stronger southerly this afternoon. Expect 19 degrees, an overnight low of 11, and the sun will set at 18 minutes past 6. And the weather for tomorrow, that's Wednesday, mainly fine. A risk of the odd passing shower in the morning. Southwesterlies with 16 degrees and an overnight low of 4. Thursday, a fine day with southeasterlies, 15 degrees with an overnight low of 7, and Friday, fine, then a few showers developing by evening, southwesterlies, 16 degrees with an overnight low of 9. And the weather for today, that is Tuesday, isolated showers becoming widespread for a time this afternoon. Showers will then clear to fine spells as from evening. Westerlies turning stronger southerly this afternoon. 19 degrees with an overnight low of 11.

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Andy Tillman. Now, Andy Tillman was an influential Indo artist recognised as the godfather of what they referred to as Indo rock, the style of rock and roll played by the Indonesian artists from the 1950s through to the early 1970s. He was born in Indonesia in Makassar, that was in 1936, and died in the Netherlands on the 10th of November 2011, aged 75. He is still a very popular singer, a well-recorded artist, and his tracks are played pretty regularly still in Indonesia as well as in the Netherlands. So this is Andy Tillman.

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2: A court has suppressed the names of two 19-year-olds charged with badly injuring a young child in Southland. Emergency services were called to a property in Otatau shortly after 7 p.m. on Sunday night. The child was taken to Southland Hospital, where they remain in a critical condition. The man and woman have appeared before Judge Russell Walker at the Invercargill District Court, charged with wounding with intent to cause grievous bodily harm. Court documents say the injuries were caused between the 28th of August and Sunday the 20th of September. The pair did not enter a plea and will remain in custody until their next court appearance, which is expected in October. They have interim main suppression. Six staff at the Paheatua Medical Centre have resigned amid growing concern around extreme workloads and patient safety. Almost 5,000 patients depend on a clinic in the Tararua district, but over the past 2 years, 81 staff have resigned from the Tararua Health Group, allegedly unsafe workloads and dangerously long wait times for appointments and tests. Registered nurse Mark Emerson resigned along with five of his colleagues yesterday afternoon. He told the press he was sick at the decision, but also relieved the matter had come to the nation's attention. As nurses, we do try. We will run ourselves ragged until you get the job done, but it's certainly not safe for the patients. It's not safe for the staff. It is not psychologically sound. The supermarket sector has become an election issue, and political parties are suggesting everything from government-run supermarkets to breaking up foodstuffs in an attempt to create more competition. New Zealand has a high level of concentration in the grocery sector. The two main supermarket chains hold 82% of the market, down only slightly from 84% in 2020, despite ongoing attention. The Commerce Commission has highlighted that New Zealand supermarkets also appear to have high margins compared to those in other countries, and I do know for a fact that that is true. Quite considerably higher, actually, on many items. But the biggest problem is the covenants and the control of where supermarkets can be built. And they seem to have some sort of covenants where they don't allow an opposition to open anywhere near their current shops. It's crazy. Overseas, if you put a supermarket on one corner, you can guarantee within 6 months there'll be another supermarket on the other corner over the road. That's how it works. That's competition. But how we got into this idea that supermarkets were being controlled by how many they can have and how close they can be to their opposition, that's crazy stuff. And that, of course, is a lot of our problem. That immediately reduces competition. That's what these parties should be looking at, not worrying about breaking up a successful company. And remember that Foodstuffs, all those shops are privately owned. They're not owned by Foodstuffs. They are franchised. They are owned by families, people who really understand the industry. So by breaking down or splitting them up from the distribution centre won't make one little bit of difference. What you've got to do is you've got to create competition. But then you have the nutters, the absolute fools of the Green Party who are wanting to start their own supermarket chain in opposition. Those people wouldn't even have a clue how to set a shop up, let alone know who to employ. That pack of nana half-wits, goodness me, and people actually listen to what they have to say? Idiots that fly the Palestinian flag and wear tea towels. For goodness sake. The TSB has been warned by the financial markets for charging fees on business check transactions that were not subject to fees according to its own terms and conditions. Between the 30th of November 2017 and the 20th of November 2023, TSB charged a 25-cent fee on some business checks, transitions that should not have attracted it. The error affected 7,309 customer accounts. PSB has paid back a total of $1.73 million, which covers the fees, related interest and charges, and compensation for the use of that money over time. Fair enough, as the checks were still in use. Yeah, they used to charge, all banks, were charging 25 cent, what they call handling fee. So every time you took checks in to lodge into your bank account, they charged you 25 cents a check to actually handle it into the system. Mind you, that's probably the reason I haven't written a check, I suppose. Most people, I haven't written a check for 8 or 9 years. That was the last time I think I threw my checkbooks away. And remember the nonsense. Used to give you, a 3 or a 5 day clearance on a check. Eh? Gee, the banks were incredibly they were pushy back then and they're pushy now, aren't they? 3 days to have a check cleared, and they had computers operating pretty efficiently back then. Tea Party Māori have unveiled a $3.1 billion plan. The Tea Party Māori, that pack of biggest twits that ever walked, they've unveiled a $3.1 billion plan, and who is going to provide this $3.1 billion for their Kai sovereignty, promising tax credits, the Community Kai Fund, and funding for Māori-owned supermarkets if elected. And who's going to support that? Who's going to pay for it? Through their taxes? Is us hard-working, ordinary, everyday people out here. Tea Party Māori would be the biggest pack of mugs, and that's what they are. Scribble chin mugs. The party said the policy sets out a path of Kai dependency. I hate that word. The party said the policy sets out a path from food dependency to food sovereignty and would deliver immediate cost of living relief by investing in Māori and community food production and ownership. Well, what's wrong with them doing it now? Why aren't they out there now in their potato and kumara fields like they used to? Why aren't they there doing that now? Oh, talk to a scribble chin and they can't explain anything. Honestly, I don't care whether you're Māori, whether you're white, whether you're black, whether you're pink, whether you're Thai, whether you're Cambodian, whether you're Chinese. What do you think when you have a bunch of mugs like the Tea Party Māori who are trying to get $3.1 billion out of your back tax pocket so they can build supermarkets for Māori? Eh? Are you the same as me? Fed up with them, sick of them, don't really want to know anything about them? I tell you what, if anyone came for a job, I don't really care what colour they are, I don't care whether they're Māori or not, I employ quite a few Māori actually, but if they tell me openly that they are on the Māori roll or they are members or they support Tea Party Māori, the chances of them getting a job would be pretty remote. Who would want a packer? Who would want a half-wit like that working for you? Would you trust them? I don't think so. A stolen car parked on yellow lines in West Auckland has led police to a man hiding under a bed and a modified shotgun stashed in the guitar case, with two people now due to face court. On Sunday morning, a police unit spotted the vehicle parked on Hill Crescent in Newland, and checks showed it had been reported stolen in August. Acting Inspector Nick Solder said further inquiries revealed the number plates had been changed and the person linked to those plates was wanted for a bail breach. Officers searched the vehicle and have then found several documents in relation to another woman who had a warrant to arrest, Solder said. A short time later, officers made inquiries at a nearby address and a search of the property was undertaken. Solder said officers found a man hiding under a bed. He was quickly taken to custody without incident. A further search also located a modified single-hand grip 12-gauge shotgun inside a guitar case, as well as live ammunition. A 43-year-old woman is due to appear in the Waitakere District Court charged with unlawful possession of a restricted weapon and unlawful possession of ammunition, and a 23-year-old man charged with contravening a protection order and willful damage will also appear in court.
1: And here is the Sky News from London.
3: From the Sky News Centre at 11. The UK's air traffic control chief is facing fresh calls to go after a second major failure in less than 2 weeks. Flights from Scotland, Northern Ireland and Northern England have been cancelled and delayed by a connectivity issue that's now been resolved. Ryanair is repeating calls for NATS boss Martin Rolfe to step down or be fired. Aviation expert Doug McLean says the operator is standing out for all the wrong reasons.
4: I can't think in the last 20, 30 years that we've had that sort of frequency of failure. Flight delays around lunchtime today, the NATS failure had accumulated about 36,000 minutes of delay.
3: The Prime Minister has confirmed the UK will provide military support to Saudi Arabia in its fight against Iran-backed Houthi rebels. An RAF Voyager will provide air-to-air refuelling for Saudi jets, but only on defensive missions. Andy Burnham says the deployment is intended to help protect regional stability and vital trade routes. Our political correspondent Rob Powell has more.
5: The UK role will be fairly limited from what Andy Burnham, Prime Minister, has said. It will be completely defensive in its nature, but even within that, you're not talking about the type of defensive action that we saw against Iranian drones earlier in the year when UK troops were shooting down drones. This is more limited than that.
3: The dance teacher who survived the Southport stabbing said she was kept in the dark about a data breach because hospital bosses thought it wouldn't come out. Leanne Lucas and other patients had their medical records inappropriately accessed at the Trust, which has apologised. Cleveland police have arrested 12 people in early morning raids in and around Middlesbrough. The force is trying to crack down on drug dealing and organised crime weeks after the A66 crash, in which 7 people were killed. And FIFA president Gianni Infantino says he's open to talk over reform at football's governing body. It comes after he faced calls to step down after launching a failed plan to sell stakes in the World Cup. That's the latest. I'm Daisy Steele.
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2: And the weather for tomorrow, that's Wednesday, mainly fine. A risk of the odd passing shower in the morning. Southwesterlies with 16 degrees and an overnight low of 4. Thursday, a fine day with southeasterlies, 15 degrees with an overnight low of 7. And Friday, fine, then a few showers developing by evening. Southwesterlies, 16 degrees with an overnight low of 9. And the weather for today, that is Tuesday, isolate showers becoming widespread for a time this afternoon. Showers will then clear to fine spells as from evening. Westerlies turning stronger southerly this afternoon. 19 degrees with an overnight low of 11.

You see a pair of laughing eyes, and suddenly you're sighing sighs. 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

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So give Bob a call on 0274 541 214. That is Rob on 0274 541 214. Auckland Aerials.

Now, just a reminder, the daylight saving takes effect this Sunday. So when you go to bed on Saturday night, you put your clocks forward 1 hour.

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0: and it's now 12 o'clock midday. 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
1: Kiwi motorists are being hit with another sharp rise at the pump, with petrol and diesel jumping nearly 30 cents a litre since the start of September, as renewed turmoil in the Middle East threatens any prospect of a quick relief. The national average for 91 and diesel have jumped to $3.30 and $3.04 respectively in the past 28 days. $3 a litre is a mental barrier. Waitomo Chief Executive Simon Paham said that volatility and return since the start of August added about 25 cents a litre to 91 and 35 cents to diesel. It's pushing us to and above the $3 mark, which is a real mental barrier. Above $3, we start to see demand destruction and volume does soften quite a bit. Drivers were stretching every dollar and changing how they shopped, he said. Obviously, $20 doesn't buy you what $20 did a month ago, so people are using what they've got when they can and when they need to. Otherwise, they're looking at alternatives or just simply staying at home. Auckland's passenger rail network has recorded its busiest week ever during the first 7 days of the City Rail Link services, with more than 500,000 boardings, beating a record that has stood since 2019. A total of 528,000 train boardings were logged between Sunday, September the 13th, and Saturday, the September the 19th, topping the previous 7 day record of 504,000. In the week before City Rail Link opened, the network recorded 325,000 boardings, meaning usage jumped by around 62% in the space of a week after the new trains were introduced. With AT becoming solely focused on delivering public transport services from this week, we have an opportunity to build on the strong result, attract more people onto the network, and ensure Auckland gets the full value from this investment. A hotel was evacuated with road closures in place in central Dunedin following a suspected gas leak yesterday afternoon. Foreign Emergency said the crews from St Kilda, Lookout Point, Roslyn, Dunedin and Willowbank responded to a suspected gas leak at the Scenic Hotel Dunedin City on Princess Street. That was about 3 o'clock yesterday afternoon. On arrival, they found a faulty transformer was producing gas. Fenn said the Scenic Hotel was evacuated and nearby roads were closed while crews worked at that scene. There were no reports of injuries. The NRL has been urged to come down hard on supporters who pepper referee Ashley Klein with projectiles, as the league's integrity unit investigates the ugly aftermath of Newcastle's semi-final win over the Warriors. Vision from Eden Park after full time in the Knights' 12-10 victory showed Klein being hit with a raft of